0: Robin Holly. Behind the song.
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0: I was doing my doom scrolling as one does, right? And I'm just going through Instagram, killing time. And the video popped up and I was like, oh, wait a minute. That's Holly talking to Toby Keith. And I watched the whole video. It's a really cool clip, Holly. It really is.
1: It's so funny because my mom saw Toby Keith perform in camp something. It was like one of the USO tours that Toby Keith did. And my mom was like, tells this like whole story to me. And then to get Toby's side of the story is incredible. So if you want to see that, which by the way, so random that my mom was there, but you can give us a follow at Rob and Holly Show. After

0: Coming up, Holly is going to make us use your brain.
1: I'm so sorry that I'm going to make you use your brain. I think your brain is very important, and I want it to be a big muscle, even though you can't see it. Okay?
0: Good. All right.
1: Does it wait? Does your brain get bigger? You'll feel like your brain is bigger after this. But I do think if you think about it, you'll be able to figure this out. You cannot Google, so do not grab your phone. Keep hands at 10 and 2 on the wheel. And the question for today is, what is the only mammal that cannot jump? There's one mammal, and it cannot jump. And I will give you a hint.
0: Okay.
1: It is not in the water.
0: Dang it.
1: Because, wait, aren't dolphins mammals? Those can jump.
0: Well, here's what I was going to say originally. I was like, this question is really setting me up to sound stupid, and I don't like that.
1: No. No. I don't. No, none of these are meant for you to sound or think that you're stupid or anything.
0: I was going to make fun of myself because the mammal thing always confuses me. A mammal gives birth to a baby like humans, correct?
1: Correct.
0: Okay.
1: Correct.
0: Right. Not in the water.
1: So it's not in the water, so it's on the land. So you've got, think of all the mammals that you know of, and I bet somebody right is like immediately like, it's this one.
0: Elephant.
1: Is that your guess?
0: Yeah.
1: Final answer?
0: Yes.
1: All right, I'm going to let you know if you're right. Coming up.

cowboy boots on the subway? Around here? Absolutely. We're all country in the big city. 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

0: It's the Rob and Holly Show. I'm Coop in for Rob. It is time to
1: use
0: your
1: brain. Use your brain. You've been doing it. Hopefully you did not Google this and cheat, you little cheater. So the question was, what is the only mammal that cannot jump? And Coop, what did you say?
0: I said elephant. I feel like they're too big, too heavy. I've never seen an elephant jump. That's got to be it.
1: Coop, congratulations on using your brain. Yes. You did it. Yeah,
0: I was a little
1: scared. It is an elephant.
0: They weigh
1: several tons, so they cannot jump. Their leg anatomy is not even designed to support that massive weight, not only to like spring forward. So the elephant cannot jump.
0: I was a little scared because I've seen cartoons where the elephants get scared by the mice and then they jump. And I was like, wait a minute. But then that's a cartoon.
1: But that's a cartoon. They can run up to 25 miles per hour, though,
0: holy
1: which I think
0: crap.
1: Is pretty fast.
0: Yeah.
1: Right? For like a giant elephant to be like running around. So, you used your brain, Coop. How's it feel?
0: I feel a little bit.

0: If you've ever imagined for a second what it's like backstage before Corey Kent's show, it's a little more terrifying, I think, than you'd imagine it would to be.
1: I found out that Corey Kent did this, and he's going to tell you all about it momentarily. It's wild.
2: It is wild.
1: It's very wild, and it is like no one else, no other country music superstar does this. Corey Kent is going to tell you coming up.

0: It was really crazy that Dierks Bentley does the ice bath before every show, because that, to me, that is crazy in and of itself, but that's nothing compared to what Corey Kent does.
1: Because apparently he plays a little game they like to call taser roulette. Listen to this.
2: Right before the show every night, somebody's getting tased. I'm not kidding.
3: We're
2: somebody
3: tase gun.
2: Our production manager showed up with a taser one weekend. And then we decided, well, we all need to feel this. If we ever have to use this on somebody, we need to know how hard to, you know, press and how long and all that stuff. So
3: they do that in police training, yeah.
2: Yeah, we all, it was kind of like the scene from The Hangover, yeah. You know? Just like, it kind of, like, later that night escalated into about 45 seconds before showtime. We gathered up and I was like, all right, everybody, whoever it lands on is getting tased. And we just spun it around. The first three in a row landed on the same guy.
4: Oh no.
2: So he was 3 for 3, Ethan, in our band. I don't know, it's just kind of

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0: So, Coop, I thought I was being a smart mom, but it backfired on me.
1: What happened?
0: I'm going to tell you this whole story and just realize that I think I'm always really smart, but I am not. I am not smart at all. And I'll tell you what I did and how maybe I'm going to help you so okay. You don't make the same mistake.

0: say so.
1: Coop, this past weekend, I thought I was really being smart, but it definitely backfired on me. And that is, it was getting close to bedtime. And my son's like, I want to watch a movie. And I was like, okay, but I'm picking the movie.
2: All right.
1: All right. I thought if I pick this horrendous 1970s movie, and it was from Disney. Okay. Yep. I was like, it's going to be so slow. He's going to be tired. He's going to want to go to bed. We're going to shut this off in 2 seconds. And it was called Me and a Bear. Okay. Me and the Bear. Something like that. And I thought for sure, 2 seconds into this movie, and even when it started, my son's like, this is so old. And I was like, yeah, I know. Yeah. We're going to be tired.
2: Yeah.
1: Yeah, yeah. Nope. Nope. It backfired. It was such a good movie. It's so good.
3: Wait, so you both were in the 70s.
1: Oh my God. We were all hugged, our whole family. We're watching this movie. This guy, he shows up. There's an Indian reservation. Wow. Then the next thing you know, he's got to take care of these bear cubs. And the Indians are like, we're the bear tribe. You can't take care of the bear cubs. You got to just let their spirit be free. The government's coming in. They're trying to take the land. Tale as old as time.
2: Wait,
1: right?
2: Is this The Bears and I from Walt Disney? Is that what it was called?
1: Yes.
2: The Bears, that,
1: the and, Bears I.
2: and I. 1974.
1: I don't know why I used improper English saying it was me and the Bears. It was the Bears and I, which is language we don't even use anymore either. This movie, don't put it on. Your kids will watch it. Wow. There's shooting involved. My son, I was like, this is actually a really exciting movie. We're learning a lot. We are learning about Indians. We are learning that the government hasn't changed. The government's still trying to take our land.
2: Wow. And it's a good 89 minutes you were in for this thing, huh? That's the length of the movie.
1: Yeah. By the way, the government was taking the land so they could make it a national park. So right, it wasn't a terrible situation or anything. Yeah. It was actually for a good cause. But still, I was like, by the way, it's a long movie. It backfired. I thought I was being a great mom. I was all smart. I'll get you this time. No, it was bad.
2: Disney got you this time.

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0: It's the Robin Holly Show. I'm Coop in for Rob. I love this story. You've no doubt seen these videos of people from around the world who are coming to America because the World Cup games, they're all over our amazing country, and they're falling in love with America. And there's a video, Holly, that kind of tears me up. It's this guy, this German guy being interviewed on the news, as they do, and they're asking him, like, what have you loved so much about our country? And he starts crying. And they're like, why are you crying?
1: Yeah.
0: Literal tears on the news. This is live news. And he goes, I'm so sorry. And he steps away and he goes, I love your country. And he says, yeah, it was so cute. He goes, you know, I was scared, to be honest with you, because all I see is shootings and crime and stuff. He goes, but it's safe. America's so safe. And it's such a great country.
1: I mean, there's some America. Well, let's pump the brakes here, Cry Guy. Like, it is safe in a lot of the areas, but there are some places you don't exactly go to. You know,
0: sure.
1: One doesn't go walking around, maybe. But for the most part,
0: Cry Guy's not making a questionable late night run down an alleyway, right? In a bad neighborhood,
1: right.
0: Probably not.
1: Right, sir. Ideally, yes. But as anywhere, use your common sense. You

0: how good do you think your survival skills are? Like, if push came to shove, you're in the moment. You got to break out of a car underwater. Like, God forbid something. Do you think you could survive those situations?
1: My husband, who's a police officer, says that you never know until you're in the situation. And he's just like, people freeze. People do that. Like, you think that you're going to know, but then you don't know until you're doing it. And I would like to think that I could be good in certain situations. What kind of survival are we talking about?
0: Well, like the all woods? Sorts of different things. Yeah, like in the woods.
1: Or like on the streets.
0: I think it's all different ones, but I think for this specifically, like your survival skills, like out in the, for instance, like I consider myself to be a doomsday prepper. I think I'd be okay with food and things like that. But if you were to put me in a different situation, I think I'd be dead trying to get out of a car underwater.
1: I think I could get out of the car underwater, but I don't think that if you were like, you're now stranded at sea, I would be good at that.
0: Right.
1: Definitely. I would die immediately out in the sea on an island. Probably not great. Woods. Maybe.
0: Maybe. Maybe not.
1: Maybe.
0: Okay. You are more self-aware than I think a lot of us, especially men, seem to have the ego to think that we can survive most situations. We'll kind of run down a little bit of that for you more coming up next.

day, Potts Farm was a place to go. Load a truck up, hit the dirt road. Jump the barbed wire, spread the word. Light the bonfire and call the girls. King and the Can and the Marlboro Man. Jack and Jim were a few good men. Where you learn how to kiss and cuss and fight too. Better watch out for the boys in blue. And all this small town, he said, she said. Ain't it funny how rumors spread? Like I know something y'all don't know. Man, that talk is getting old. You better mind your business, man. Watch your mouth. Before I have to knock that loud mouth out. I'm tired of talking, man. Y'all ain't listening. Them old dirt

0: Coop, you know how we're talking about survival skills?
1: Yes.
0: My best friend was just in a situation where she was like, I was fighting for my life and I told you I would not be good on a boat. Yeah. They were all on a boat and then they got hot, so they jumped in the water.
1: Okay.
0: Her son was on the boat still. He's like 15.
1: Yep.
0: And nobody wore a life preserver.
1: Of course.
0: Nobody had a life jacket on. And they got separated from the boat.
1: Yep.
0: Saw and that she coming. Was like, and then the waves were really big. And she was like, she's like, my husband is not a strong swimmer. I was like, so why didn't he have his life preserver? Anyway, it's a whole thing where she was like, I am shook. She was like, I don't know if I'm going to go on our boat again because they have like this like fancy boat. Yeah. And she was like, I thought we were all dying. And that, I guess her daughter did have a life jacket on. And she was like, and my daughter was going to have to see us all drowned
1: right.
0: in person. Wow. I was like, what? And she was like, yeah. And here's what's insane. Her husband is like, so she is like traumatized by it.
1: Right.
0: Her husband's like, yeah, that happened. But he's like, he's not traumatized at all.
1: No, you know what that's called? Because I've been an expert at it my whole life. That's called putting that in a box because I don't want to deal with it. That's what that is.
0: Is that what it is?
1: It's too scary. It's too scary. It is.
0: Yeah. I was like, oh my God, you guys almost died. I'm so glad you're okay. And she was like, I'm still not over it. And it's been days. And I'm like, oh my God. So
1: that's scary.
0: When you're talking about survival skills, yeah.

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0: Friday's inching closer and closer, and you got to get your pink ready because Megan Maroney is taking over the show.
1: We've got so much to talk about with Megan Maroney, her album, the tour. And can I please ask her, what is she thinking being up, what is it, like 35 feet or something like that in the window when she's like flying?
0: Yes.
1: Like through the stadium in her tour. Like, we need to talk about that. So on Friday, be sure to be here with Megan Maroney.

0: When I first saw this WTF headline coming up, the very first thing that entered my mind was Austin Powers.
1: Austin Powers?
0: I'll tell you why.
1: Okay. All right. We'll find out coming up with our WTF headlines.

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1: For Aaron Balogun entered this World Cup as a name. He left the group stage as the U.S. men's national team's leading man. The 25-year-old striker scored three goals through the tournament, powering the Americans through a group stage many predicted would be a battle. But his moment turned controversial fast. A straight red card in the round of 32 against Bosnia and Herzegovina threatened to sideline their top scorer for the biggest match of the cycle. And then things escalated even more. The White House got involved, and the one-game ban was suspended. Would a golden generation finally deliver on American soil or crumble under the weight of expectation? That question would define the entire tournament. Will 2030 finally be the year the U.S. breaks through?
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1: All right, the headline reads, Scottish man charged after allegedly using seagull as weapon in street attack. And the first thing I thought of was, who throws a shoe, honestly? But this time, seagull. Who uses a seagull as a weapon?
2: Okay, immediately when you say that, I figure like he's just using the beak as like a stabbing situation.
1: Sure, yeah.
2: Or you're just like, what are you doing? 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Or you're throwing a seagull at them?
1: Yes. 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
2: How are you even catching the seagull? 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

In New York, we don't do small. The biggest hits, the country superstars, they're right here. And we're glad you are, too. We are New York's Country 94.7.

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1: Three wins. That's what Mauricio Pochettino had against his name at the World Cup after the Bosnia match. More than any manager in U.S. men's national team history. Bruce Arena had two. Bora Milutinovic had two. Greg Berhalter, one. Pochettino, three. Paraguay, Australia, and Bosnia. In 18 months on the job, he'd inherited a team that had gone out in the round of 16 in Qatar and then taken them to the same round on home soil. But there was a difference this time. This time, they'd won the group. This time, they'd scored the most goals in program history at a World Cup. This time, they looked like a proper football team. While they fell against Belgium, Pochettino has changed the standard.
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0: 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If my team goes up big, I get paid out instantly, even if they blow the lead later.
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4: Floren Balogun entered this World Cup as a name. He left the group stage as the U.S. men's national team's leading man. The 25-year-old striker scored 3 goals through the tournament, powering the Americans through a group stage many predicted would be a battle. But his moment turned controversial fast. A straight red card in the round of 32 against Bosnia and Herzegovina threatened to sideline their top scorer for the biggest match of the cycle. And then things escalated even more. The White House got involved, and the one-game ban was suspended. Would a golden generation finally deliver on American soil or crumble under the weight of expectation? That question would define the entire tournament. Will 2030 finally be the year the U.S. breaks through?
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5: Going to work in New York City is always a joy with New York's Country 94.7. It's like a breath of fresh air in the concrete jungle. On a train.

quiz for you. On this last chorus, if it's safe for you to do, folks, will you jump up and down with us one time like crazy people? Are you ready?

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0: Megan was actually inspired to write this song for her niece, which I think is so precious.
1: She obviously doesn't need the song yet, doesn't understand it.
0: Nope.
1: But in the meantime, it's been cool to see, like, I think my fans really connect with this one. And it's similar to a song like Girl in the Mirror, I think. The amount of parents that have come up to me, like moms and dads, and they're like, you know, my daughter's had a really hard time at school, and this is like the only way she like talks to me about it. It's cool that lyrics can do that. I wrote this for my niece, but it's way beyond that.
0: Don't miss Megan back today, hanging out on the Superstar Power Hour. We'll be talking about all things to do with her Cloud 9 tour.

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I keep seeing these videos of women in labor sending their husbands out to get food and then pranking them when they get back into the room like they're holding a bundle of towels. And I'm just like, only a woman could be in that much pain and still be funny.

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And boy, let me tell you, she was the prettiest thing I'd ever seen in a pair of boots. 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

0: Katie and Company.
1: Parker McCollum's got everyone all excited this week because he shared that he was on his way to Los Angeles to record an acoustic album.

0: Now, this kind of comes as a surprise because Parker just released the deluxe edition of his self-titled album back in March. Like, he was just here and I didn't even ask him about new music because I'm like, you just put new music out. But I am very much here for this. The photo Parker posted said, "No idea where this is about to go. We will find out at the edge." And to that, all of us ladies say,
1: just take off your shirt and tell us. Baby.

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0: and Company.
1: So for probably 10 years, I have used the same makeup remover wipes like at least twice a day. I love them. But then all of a sudden, in like the last 2 weeks, I'm allergic to them. Like they're giving me a weird rash around my eyes. So I have to stop using them. Has this ever happened to you where you've just developed an allergy out of nowhere, Chrissy?
2: Yeah. So, I mean, it was something that's very annoying. Like I realized that I apparently can't do corn syrup anymore because, yeah, now it's like my favorite types of candies are like the gummies and they all have corn syrup in it. And now it just makes me so sick to my stomach. So, yeah, that's fun when like your favorite treat is now trying to murder you. It's great.
1: And it's so annoying because you used to be able to have it.
2: Yeah, totally. Like all the time.
1: Oh, see, this is what's so scary about it to me is like, what do you mean I'm not allergic to something today, but I could be tomorrow? Like one of my biggest fears is developing a late in life shellfish allergy. Like that would really just wreck me.
2: Yes, it really.

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5: I'm always on the go.

What is the ideal runtime for a movie? A new study says 88 minutes. Oh, I disagree with that. And I will tell you why. And I've got good examples to make my case coming up in just a few.

0: Company.
1: A new study says that the ideal runtime for a movie is 88 minutes, which is only an hour and 18 minutes. And I disagree with that. I think that is way too short. Like, that's almost a single episode of Game of Thrones. And I think it's because we're just in a weird time. Like, we watch TV shows that are movie quality now, that are like 10 episodes long. But then I also feel like movies today, they're either way too short like this, or they're way too long. Like, why does everything have to be three and a half hours? I think the perfect time for a movie is just under 2 hours. Like that new movie, Voicemails for Isabel, the one I won't shut up about, it is 118 minutes. I'm telling you, that is the perfect length. It's plenty of time to set up the story, fall in love, there's tension, there's a resolution. And what's wild is actually like all the great rom-coms are about the same amount of time. So Voicemails for Isabel, 118 minutes. You've Got Mail, 119 minutes. Sleepless in Seattle, 105 minutes. I feel like that's just like, it's the sweet spot for a movie.

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Is it just me, or is July moving at like a super warped speed? Like the month, it just started, and somehow today is already the 9th. Like it's a Thursday already.

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1: Megan Maroney is back today hanging out with us on the Superstar Power Hour. And today I want to talk all about the Cloud 9 tour. And I want to start with, you told me before that you're like very regimented on this tour. You've got a very strict routine. I know I talked to someone like Carrie Underwood. She eats the same thing every day on tour day. Do you do something like that?
2: I switch between three different meals. It's salmon, chicken, and steak. And then I basically have like sweet potatoes and green beans as a side. But every day it's just like
1: same thing.
2: Rotating. And I eat at 3:15.

0: eating every day, because like that heavy of a meal, yeah, I can't eat before, so I need it to digest. And then at 6 p.m., I have a protein shake.
1: Oh, wow. So you do. You have a very strict routine. I hope that you get like Taco Bell or something after the fact. Going to talk to Megan Maroney more about her Cloud 9 tour on the way. But first, we're going to play her.

Megan Maroney is here hanging out with us. She's out right now on her Cloud 9 tour, and she's got this window that she like floats around the entire arena on. And I want to know how terrifying that is, because I don't think that I could do it, but we'll find out what Megan says coming up in just a few.

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1: Megan Maroney is here this week hanging out with us, and I want to talk to you about the Cloud Nine tour, which I haven't had the chance to see yet, but I've seen so many videos on social media, and the one thing I've been dying to talk to you about is the window that you float around the arena on. I want to talk about the window, because when I first saw the video of you, you're like floating.
2: Yeah.
1: And I'm like, how is she even singing? Because it, like, I know it's safe, but it looks terrifying.
2: I will say, I had 2 weeks to rehearse up in Pennsylvania. Fortunately, my video guy, Jeff, has it all on video, so one day I'll get to show everybody. But like the first 5 times I went up there, I was terrified. Like they were having to give me towels because my hands were so clammy and sweaty, and I kind of felt like I was going to pass out up there. And I was like kind of having mini panic attacks. I think it's because all the lights were on, so I could see the two little strings I'm hanging from. I could see that I'm like, could touch the rafter. I could see that I could, you know, fall to my death if something went wrong. But then once we started doing like the show full out and the lights were off, I was like, oh, this is bad.
1: Much easier.
2: And honestly, I was kind of just like, I'm going to have to find a way to get over this fear, because this is, window's already been paid for and it was expensive. So we're using the window.
1: Yeah, I'm
2: like,
1: the window,
2: we're using the window. We can't return the window. So Megan, you're going to have to like do some meditation, do what you need to do to get yourself right, to be able to go up there. And obviously the more I did it, it's fun now. It's one of my favorite parts of the show.
1: Oh, I can't wait to see it next month. Megan Maroney is here hanging out with us. And on the way, we're going to talk about what is in her Cloud Nine tour survival kit. So don't go anywhere.

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1: Megan Maroney is here today hanging out with us, and we've been talking about the Cloud 9 tour, which you are currently out on. It looks like it's so much fun. I want to know, what is in your tour survival kit? Like, what are your essentials?
2: I will say a lot of matching sets. I love a matching set. My bus is just stocked full.
1: I always say, I'm like, whoever was in the marketing meeting that was like, let's make everything a matching set, yes, we'll all be billionaires. Yes. Because, like, I don't want to get dressed without a
2: right
1: matching set.
2: And
1: like,
2: it just, you feel so easier put together. Yes. So, yeah, matching set, some cool shoes. I have a humidifier in my room. I have my vocal mist that I do. I'm, like, very routine-oriented on this tour.
1: Okay.
2: Like, I eat down to, like every 15 minutes I have something to do. Mm-hmm. Like, my day is planned out that way.
1: Yep.
2: And then, what else could I not live without? Oh, Pilates by Izzy. So I don't have time to go to Legree. So there's this girl that whoops my ass on YouTube. I found her on TikTok because I was on like Legree TikTok. And they were like, I take classes all the time and this girl's still really hard. And yeah, the other day, like, I couldn't move my arms because...
1: So do you have like a Legree machine that comes on the road with you?
2: No, it's literally just like mat Pilates kind of. And you just need like weights or like a yoga block or whatever.
1: I love Pilates so
2: much. It's me and my iPad against the world. Me, my girl Izzy.
1: People are always like, come do a HIIT workout. I'm like, I don't think you understand. I'm trying to go the rest of my life without ever doing a mountain climber or a burpee again. Like, I don't want to do those things.
2: Yeah, free will is allowing me to never have to do a burpee again.
1: I love Pilates so much. All right, gonna play another one from Megan right now. This is Tennessee Orange on the Superstar Power Hour.

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What is the craziest fan theory that Megan Maroney has ever seen about herself? I'm going to ask her about that tomorrow when she's back hanging out with us on the Superstar Power Hour.

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0: we think about this Garth Brooks tour announcement? Do we think we're going to get it dated at Madison Square Garden, a Prudential Center, a UBS Arena maybe? What are our thoughts?
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And tonight is the night. Cloud 9 Tour comes to Brooklyn Barclays Center tonight. I am so excited. You know, Megan Marino's surprise songs in the show. So, what do we think? What do we think the surprise song is going to be? I'm so excited.

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Hey gang, it's Jill Schlesinger. I'm launching a new show. It's called Money Moves, and we are gonna move. We are gonna answer your financial questions and take the mystery out of your financial life. 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

0: July 17th. When the lights come on, everybody's screaming. Tickets are on sale now at LiveNation.com. And if you want to go, just check out Sabrina from Queens afternoons at 4:30 this week. She'll give you the text keyword for your chance to win from our friends at Live Nation.
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6: It's the Robin Holly Show. I'm Coop in for Rob. Jason Aldean is on the show. We're going to go behind his hit, Don't Tell on Me.
7: So what is the story about it? He's going to tell us. Also, we are going to hear from Jelly Roll, who says you cannot train for this. What is it? We're going to find out from Jelly Roll coming up.
6: First, though, it's number 7 with Bailey Zimmerman, Chevy Silver.

0: I honestly think, because someone asked me this the other day, they were like, is she going to change her name? No, she's not going to change her name. If anything, we're going to need to call him Travis Swift. Taylor Swift, I mean, there at number four.
1: That sounds fine. That sounds fine to me. Yeah. And, you know, by the way, Riley Green sounds like he's growing a farm that would make Miranda Lambert proud. Not only in addition to his, like, cute dog cowboy, he's added goats, cows, obviously ducks, because he's the duck man. And I was so excited about this. He's got horses, too, now. So here he is at song number three. It's Riley Green and Change My Mind.
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0: All right, coming up in our country dirt is something that, Coop, I think you are going to be so incredibly excited about. Okay. Because you have not heard this news yet, and this is like your favorite person. Am I giving it away?
1: It means it has something to do with Garth, but

0: 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Yeah, we feel your pain. 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
1: Now that is filthy.
2: All right, Coop, I told you you were going to be so excited about the news that we have in our Country Dirt. And that's because it has to do with Garth Brooks.
3: What is
2: Did you see the new? Did you see this?
3: Okay, so remember we talked about the countdown, and I think maybe I put my foot in my mouth because I said that he was going to try to make me buy something I didn't want, and now I think I'm wrong. Because I don't know what you're about to tell me.
2: No. You're gonna want this. Garth Brooks is going on a huge tour.
3: Shut up right now.
2: Yes. Hi. Yes. He's going on an arena tour. Are you so excited?
3: Oh my gosh. Yes. I'm really excited.
2: It's the Blame It All on My Roots tour. It is starting August 21st in Indianapolis. And tickets are just like $140.
3: Wow.
2: Which I feel like that seems like a lot, but it is Garth Brooks.
3: It's
2: and
3: Garth.
2: I think it's worth it as long as he swings on a rope, you know?
3: Here's the thing that I'll say. I've seen Garth 13 times in concert. I am that crazy, okay? Every single one of them has been an entertaining, amazing show. Your money is well spent.
2: So tickets go on sale. I think it's next week. It's on the 17th, okay? July 17th.
3: I will be emptying my budget is what you're saying.
2: Yes. So just be prepared.